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2: Say, how can I say I forgive him or her when they said that they love me and they defiled me? Pastor, don't you know I've been put down? I've been beat down. I've been run down. I've been let down. I've been pushed down. I've been closed down. I've been knocked down. I've been cut down and I've been tore down. And now I have a meltdown, which caused me to shut down, and I'm about to have a nervous breakdown. So the person that does not forgive burns the bridge over which one day themselves will have to cross. Mm-hmm. Yeah, because, see, it's more than just unforgiveness. See, it begins to grow in you. And unforgiveness turns into bitterness. And then bitterness turns into anger. And then anger turns into hatred. And hatred turns into murder. You say, no, I have unforgiveness, but I've never murdered anybody. No, not their person, but you sure are assassinating their character. You sure do use every opportunity to run them down and to let everybody know that's a dog. That's a dogette. Don't be bothered with that person. Well, let me just say this before I move on. Whenever you forgive someone, you set a prisoner free. And then you discover the prisoner was you.
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8: That took a lot of humility, in my opinion, to do that. To not be drunken. Because all of these things can cloud your judgment. And the leader, the spiritual leader, the person who offers you spiritual direction, must be able to discern clearly. The overseer must be able to perceive God's will correctly if he'll lead the people in the will of God and not according to his own desires and his own pride and feeding his own ego. He has to be clear and unclouded. He has to be able to distinguish his own will from the will of God and from the will of others. That requires sound, clear judgment. Or Jesus would call it to have a pure heart. To have a heart that is hollow, clean through and through. Not allowing the pressures of the congregation to force you to make decisions that you don't believe to be the will of God. Not allowing your own self to become the God over the congregation. But knowing the voice of the Lord from your own voice and from the voice of others. That requires a clarity. You can't afford to be drunk giving people spiritual direction.
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1: When life goes sideways, our first instinct is often to look for someone to blame, even ourselves. The disciples did the same when they saw the man born blind. Was his plight due to his sin or the sin of his parents? But Jesus wasn't interested in blame. He was interested in purpose. While the Pharisees questioned the man and his parents and ultimately cast the healed man out, even in the upheaval of things, Jesus went looking for him, an act so true to his calling. And that's the lesson for us. 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Blessed is the one whose confidence is in him. Jeremiah 17:7. This has been your Be Moment. 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
5: How do you make it in a world that is full of temptation, that is full of all kinds of media that's teaching a whole different doctrine, when you cancel the record that God wants us to have to know how to function? How do we live in this present world when Satan has been working since the Garden of Eden and not learn the activity of Satan, therefore know how to function through it? How do we cancel the GPS system, don't know where we are half the time, but still want to make it to our destination? The Bible is saying to us today, you can't do it. You can't cancel history and therefore be productive in your present and have a great experience of Christ for the future. You just can't. In Hebrews chapter 1, he would say, I have given you an old record and a new record, because the old record written by God prepares you for the new record written by Jesus Christ. And this new record written by Jesus Christ, you would never know it is a good record unless God wrote the old record in the Old Testament. You wouldn't even know who to accept as Jesus Christ if it wasn't for the Old Testament, the Old Covenant. You wouldn't be able to identify with Jesus Christ. You wouldn't even understand the blessing you have of being a Gentile saved by the blood of Jesus Christ. Ephesians chapter 2 says, you were doomed for hell. If you're not born a Jew, you had no hope to go to heaven. You were doomed to hell forever. Thanks be to God for his indescribable gift that allows us, because of the New Testament, to be blessed today.
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0: Hey, family, this is Pastor Smoking Awful, and I want to encourage you. I definitely want to encourage you with the Word of God. The gospel is the good news, and I found the answer. I found the solution. I cannot wait to share it with you. Here it is. Matthew 6 and 33 says, "Seek ye first the kingdom of God and his righteousness." Watch this. This is the part that I love. "All other things shall be added unto you." There's so many things that we need, so many people in need, so much pressure, so much pain, so much going on in the world. And I know that it's tempting to be distracted, to look the other way, to look around, to try and find solutions on social media and every other media that is available to us. But there is nothing that has the answers like seeking God and his truth. When you seek God first, that's the key. That's the secret sauce. When you seek God first, all other things, including the hope you need, the joy you need, the encouragement you need, the answers you need, the wisdom you need, the grace you need. When you seek God first, all other things he will bring into your life, bring into your path, and God will get the glory. And ultimately, you will be better for it. I pray this encourages you, strengthens you, and builds your faith. This is Urban Praise.
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1: Hello, I'm Michelle McKinney Hammond, and this is Life Talk. The Lord is my shepherd, I shall not want. Have you read the entire Psalm 23? I encourage you to take a minute and do that right now. The psalmist is praising the Lord and what he does for us. The writer says God leads us by calm waters and refreshes our parched souls. He makes us rest in green pastures, lush and plush with all we need to sustain our hungry hearts. He promises to restore our souls when we feel depleted. And God leads us in paths of righteousness and right standing with Him, which always leads to our fulfillment, joy, and peace. The Lord is my shepherd. I shall not want. Sometimes I have to walk these things out in my mind until the truths sink into my understanding and calm my longings. This is when it becomes clear that left to my own wandering nature, I'd soon find myself in want. But when I allow the guardian of my soul to lead me, I'm satisfied. I shall not want because I'm complete in Him. I shall not be in want because He provides all that I need. Everything else is extraneous and not profitable to my soul or my life. Can you relate? The Lord is my shepherd. I shall not want. Well, I invite you to log on to michellehammond.com for more resources that give life. And remember, love always, live well.
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3: Hello, I'm Michelle McKinney Hammond, and this is Life Talk. Part of guarding our hearts is setting boundaries that keep us safe. Although God has given us hearts filled with passion, coupled with hormones and chemistry, He also requires that we control all these things that affect our flesh. While the world is having a free-for-all and sexuality has become a cheap commodity, those who know God understand how costly intimacy can be. We're called to make different choices, to respect our bodies and how God made us, to understand that sexuality and intimacy is a gift from God to be cherished and nourished and protected. This means we need to be honest with ourselves about our weaknesses and set boundaries accordingly. The Shulamite woman in Song of Songs said, "Do not arouse or awaken love until it so desires." In other words, until it's the right time. You may think this is funny, but making a souffle comes to mind. They're so yummy, but so delicate. I have to be careful to take it out of the oven just the right time or it'll just fall flat. It can end up not being what it's supposed to be if tampered with prematurely. And so it is with love, our hearts, and our bodies. Too much too soon can rob us of what we desire. There's so much to look forward to in love if we take the time to allow things to come to full maturity. God makes everything beautiful in its time. Think back to a time when you may have given too much too soon. What was the outcome? Well, I invite you to log on to michellehammond.com for more resources that give life. And remember, love always, live well.
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1: When life goes sideways, our first instinct is often to look for someone to blame, even ourselves. The disciples did the same when they saw the man born blind. Was his plight due to his sin or the sin of his parents? But Jesus wasn't interested in blame. He was interested in purpose. While the Pharisees questioned the man and his parents and ultimately cast the healed man out, even in the upheaval of things, Jesus went looking for him, an act so true to his calling. And that's the lesson for us. When you trust that God is at work for your higher good, even the parts of your life that feel unfair or uncertain, you can endure. 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Blessed is the one whose confidence is in him. Jeremiah 17:7. This has been your Be Moment, your moment to be still, to be fed by the Word of God, to be grateful. 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
1: Situation, be with.

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2: The overseer must be able to perceive God's will correctly if he'll lead the people in the will of God, and not according to his own desires and his own pride and feeding his own ego. He has to be clear and unclouded. He has to be able to distinguish his own will from the will of God and from the will of others. That requires sound, clear judgment. Or Jesus would call it to have a pure heart, to have a heart that is hollow, clean through and through. Not allowing the pressures of the congregation to force you to make decisions that you don't believe to be the will of God. Not allowing your own self to become the God over the congregation, but knowing the voice of the Lord from your own voice and from the voice of others. That requires a clarity. You can't afford to be drunk giving people spiritual direction.
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1: To all my people in the struggle, you think God's forgotten about you. 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

0: In the choir stand. Where is that? In the choir stand. Where it at?
1: In the choir stand. Where it at?
0: Hey!
1: In the choir stand.
0: Eddie, I want to go back to that. Gotta keep watching.
1: In the choir stand. Where it at?
0: Do that break.

0: 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Another set of gospel favorites is just minutes away on Urban Praise.
1: Judgment. We feel it everywhere. In marriage, parenting, friendships, and online. 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And if you're honest, you might wonder, am I the judgy one? In her new book, Kinda Judgy, Bible teacher Shannon Popp

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It's Jonathan McReynolds, and I just want to encourage you to keep going. Be confident, not just in you, but in God, who gave you all of that goodness and started an incredible work, and he's going to finish it.

0: 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We're always here for you. Urban Praise.
1: Here we go. Y'all remember?

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1: This is Debbie Adebayo from Singles Pleasing the Lord with Single Moments. When you find yourself having to start over again, I'd like to give you a few key points that will ensure you have a victory in your new beginning. Eliminate all guilt for past failures and mistakes. Guilt will stagnate you and keep you from moving forward. Romans 8:1 says, therefore there is now no condemnation for those who are in Christ Jesus. Forgive everyone that has hurt you. Unforgiveness will stop your new beginning. Ephesians 4:32 says, instead, be kind to each other, tender-hearted, forgiving one another, just as God, through Christ, has forgiven you. Refuse to doubt God's commitment to you. Your current circumstances are not your best indicator of God's commitment to you. Keep your eyes on His Word, because according to Jeremiah 1:12, that's what He's looking at, and He's watching over His Word to perform it. Don't be afraid of what you don't know. Focus on who you know. Isaiah 41:10 says, do not fear, for I am with you. Do not be afraid, for I am your God. I will strengthen you. I will help you. I will uphold you with my victorious right hand. If you'd like more information and to connect with Singles Pleasing the Lord, visit us at singlespleasingthelord.com.
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3: This week we've been discussing the gift of gratitude. Today let's talk about what's yours is yours, don't compare. Comparisonism is one of the worst emotional struggles that a teenager can have. Comparisonism takes the enjoyment out of what should be beautiful. Comparisonism causes teens to alter what's already okay. Comparisonism is a cause of unhealthy body image. Comparisonism is the source of self-hate. Comparisonism even causes jealousy, that unhealthy desire of what someone else has. To compare is to measure yourself or your things solely based on others. Youth are often caught in the grips of unrealistic fantasies that are based on digital ideals that aren't even real. The comparison trap is no joke. It's important that you stay tuned in to your child, that you may know if they're caught in it or not. One of the best ways to assist your child in this area is to remind them to treasure what is theirs. Tell them your body is yours. There's not another one like it. Your skills and talents are yours. Recognize them and appreciate them. What's yours is yours. Be grateful for it, because comparison between peers isn't wise. Remind them to make the most of what they have. This is Titus Lee with Thoughts on Teens. Peace.
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Everybody from the kingdom, come on, let's make some noise. 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

0: Who would do such a thing? King Xerxes demanded. Who would dare touch you? Esther replied, This wicked Haman is our enemy. Haman grew pale. The king jumped to his feet in a rage and went outside. Haman stayed behind to plead for his life with Queen Esther. He knew that he was doomed. In despair, he fell on the couch where Esther was reclining, just as the king returned. Will he assault the queen right here in the palace before my eyes? The king roared. As soon as the king spoke, his attendants covered Haman's face, signaling his doom. The king's attendant said, Haman has set up a 75-foot gallows in his courtyard. He intends to hang her cousin Mordecai on it, the man who saved you from assassination. Hang Haman on it, the king ordered. So they hanged Haman on the gallows he set up for Mordecai. Yes, sin finds you out.
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1: Hello, I'm Michelle McKinney Hammond, and this is Life Talk. I hate waiting. Have you ever noticed that when you're going somewhere that you've never been, that it seems to take forever to get there? The return trip home never seems as long. When waiting for a specific life event, such as marriage or dream come true or new job, whatever it is you're waiting for, it seems to be even harder. I think it's the unknown that stretches before us, overwhelming us with its uncertainty. The lack of knowing all the details makes the journey between the promise and the possession of it more overwhelming than it actually is. The longer we wait, the weaker we get. Resignation sets in, followed by an apathy that's hard to shake. This can turn to paralysis, where we cease to function or pay attention to the things that we should. What are we waiting for? That's the question in these times. Are we waiting for a mate, for a job, for more money, whatever it is to appear, for a dream to come true, for a big break? What are we waiting on? What we're waiting on can heighten our despair. But Scripture says to wait for the Lord, not wait for what we want. We have no control over life and its happenings, but God does, and He always delivers what is best for us. Psalm 27:14 says, "Wait for the Lord. Be strong and take heart and wait for the Lord." Pray this with me. Dear Heavenly Father, I'm turning my eyes toward You today and choosing to wait for You. In Jesus' precious name I pray. Well, I invite you to log on to michellehammond.com for more resources that give life. And remember, love always, live well.
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0: Your day will never be the same as you experience the power in the praise. 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
1: I bet you won't put your hands on it. All right. I'm going to try it like this.

Hey, family, this is Pastor Smoking Awful, and I want to encourage you. I definitely want to encourage you with the Word of God. The gospel is the good news, and I found the answer. I found the solution. I cannot wait to share it with you. Here it is. Matthew 6 and 33 says, "Seek ye first the kingdom of God and his righteousness." Watch this. This is the part that I love. "All other things shall be added unto you." There's so many things that we need, so many people in need, so much pressure, so much pain, so much going on in the world. And I know that it's tempting to be distracted, to look the other way, to look around, to try and find solutions on social media and every other media that is available to us. But there is nothing that has the answers like seeking God and his truth. When you seek God first, that's the key. That's the secret sauce. When you seek God first, all other things, including the hope you need, the joy you need, the encouragement you need, the answers you need, the wisdom you need, the grace you need. When you seek God first, all other things he will bring into your life, bring into your path, and God will get the glory. And ultimately, you will be better for it. I pray this encourages you, strengthens you, and builds your faith. This is Urban Praise.

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6: And he does his trial sermon. That former grand wizard of the Oklahoma chapter of the Ku Klux Klan preaching in an all-black church that he tried to burn down three times. Come on, look at your neighbor and say, that's forgiving the unforgivable. Yeah, the average of us would have said, oh no, a click. Yeah, we'd have said, no, nobody

0: cross, there's the Lord Jesus Christ, and he forgives the unforgivable. That the Creator God, who said that the earth is the Lord's and the fullness thereof, the world and they that dwell therein, he's the one who created it all. Yet now the creature is about to crucify the Creator, and his first words are, "Father, forgive them, for they know not what they do." Oh, yeah. It's powerful that what we have, in the words of my friend, Pastor Keith McGee, on the cross, we have a dying kind man dying for all mankind. Yeah, we couldn't go up. Help me finish it. So he came down. And now that he came down, we can go up. That's right.
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0: What's up, everybody? I'm Todd Delaney, and my favorite scripture is this one, Philippians 4:13. Why? Because I have to preach it to my son over and over and over again until he gets it in his spirit that there is nothing that you cannot do in God. I can do all things through Christ who gives me strength. You sometimes just need a little reminder that anything that you face, it does not matter. You can do it. Keep it right here on Urban Praise.
1: I've had my share. Life's ups and downs. God's been good.

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0: 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We are Urban Praise.
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1: Hello, this is Paul Kennings. It doesn't matter what you face today. It matters most who you face it with. Stay tuned and allow God to influence your life through His Word.
2: You see, Satan should be able to do what he wants with those who are dead in sin. The problem is, how does he get Christians who Christ has healed from their wounds to live like they're dead in sin? The issue is, how could Christians live so obsessed with fear they can't follow God? How could Christians become so obsessed with success they don't have time for God? How could Christians become so occupied with their intimate needs that they don't have any deep commitment to suffer for Christ to do what's right? That's the issue. We are wounded, but by His stripes we've been healed. We are wounded, but Jesus Christ, through the ministry of the Holy Spirit, has made us into a brand new creation. So the wounded should be flying. The dead is in His control, but the wounded should do better. And that's why He's saying, when we move forward in this particular passage, we can walk with confidence in Christ alone. We could be like Paul, who even though he had nothing, learned to be content. We could be like Paul, if no matter what he was going through, Paul says, I can do all things through Christ who strengthens me. We should be able to be overcomers rather than overcome. But we keep canceling the history and we're not looking towards the future in God's eyes. He's literally saying, I've given you those examples in the Bible in real life situations so that when I give you concepts in the New Testament, you know how to follow the concepts by the examples that you had.
3: For more on this and other helpful resources, log on to powerwalkministries.org.
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0: In the choir stand. Where is that? 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
1: In the choir stand. Where
0: it
1: at? Hey! 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
0: Eddie, I want to go back to that. Gotta keep watching.
1: 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Where it at?
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0: 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Where you at, choir members? God bless you.
1: Ooh. Let's have some fun.

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6: You men are for evil, but God, I know. Those who've been with me for a long time, come on, say it with me. But is a conjunction. Conjunction, what's your function? The function of a conjunction is to tie two phrases together. But is a conjunction of contrast that tells us, come on, everybody together, what comes after me cancels out what came before me. What came before me? You meant it for evil. What came after me? God meant it for good. God is going to work it out for good. Let me tell you what happened. There was a woman by the name of Wendy Hamilton, and her daughter was run over by a drunk driver. He had hit some people before, had his license expended for drunk driving about 5 times. So if the law would have done something, her daughter would be alive. But now her daughter is dead, and all over the country, drunks are killing children and people and walking away, head on to, and walking away. 6 months suspension of a license. She got mad and started Mothers Against Drunk Driving. Now, in all 50 states, there are laws that protect people from drunk drivers because Wendy Hamilton got mad. That she got mad enough to see that the loss of her daughter would be the gain for other daughters if she could get them drunk drivers off the streets. And that's exactly what she's been able to do.
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1: Work it out for me. 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
0: I'll do it again tomorrow.

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Just wave your hand.

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1: Years ago, Queen Esther learned that Haman, the prime minister of Persia, had plotted to wipe out all Jews, which included her. To plead for her people, she invited King Xerxes and Haman to a banquet. While they were eating, the king asked Esther, "Tell me what you want. I will give it to you, even if it is half of the kingdom." Esther replied, "My petition is that my life and the lives of my people will be spared. My people and I have been sold to those who would kill, slaughter, and annihilate us." "Who would do such a thing?" King Xerxes demanded. "Who would dare touch you?" Esther replied, "This wicked Haman is our enemy." Haman grew pale. The king jumped to his feet in a rage and went outside. Haman stayed behind to plead for his life with Queen Esther. He knew that he was doomed. In despair, he fell on the couch where Esther was reclining, just as the king returned. "Will he assault the queen right here in the palace before my eyes?" the king roared. As soon as the king spoke, his attendants covered Haman's face, signaling his doom. The king's attendant said, "Haman has set up a 75-foot gallows in his courtyard. He intends to hang her cousin Mordecai on it, the man who saved you from assassination." "Hang Haman on it," the king ordered. So they hanged Haman on the gallows he set up for Mordecai. Yes, sin finds you out.
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1: Praise the Lord, everybody. I want to give God thanks tonight by just singing. I will sing

0: 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We've got more great songs coming your way here on Urban Praise.
1: Hello, this is Paul Kennings. It doesn't matter what you face today. It matters most who you face it with. Stay tuned and allow God to influence your life through His Word.
2: You see, Satan should be able to do what he wants with those who are dead in sin. The problem is, how does he get Christians who Christ has healed from their wounds to live like they're dead in sin? The issue is, how could Christians live so obsessed with fear they can't follow God? How could Christians become so obsessed with success they don't have time for God? How could Christians become so occupied with their intimate needs that they don't have any deep commitment to suffer for Christ to do what's right? That's the issue. We are wounded, but by His stripes we've been healed. We are wounded, but Jesus Christ, through the ministry of the Holy Spirit, has made us into a brand new creation. So the wounded should be flying. The dead is in His control, but the wounded should do better. And that's why He's saying, when we move forward in this particular passage, we can walk with confidence in Christ alone. We could be like Paul, who even though he had nothing, learned to be content. We could be like Paul, if no matter what he was going through, Paul says, I can do all things through Christ who strengthens me. We should be able to be overcomers rather than overcome. But we keep canceling the history and we're not looking towards the future in God's eyes. He's literally saying, I've given you those examples in the Bible in real life situations so that when I give you concepts in the New Testament, you know how to follow the concepts by the examples that you had.
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Go down on Skid Row and look how blessed you are. A miracle is that supernatural gift that only God can give. 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
3: 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Now, you must rid yourselves of all such things as these: anger, rage, malice, slander, and filthy language from your lips. 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From Colossians 3. 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

0: There are moments in life when something unwanted drops into our path, and our first instinct is to beg God to take it away. We assume the only good outcome is its removal. But so often, the very thing we want gone is the thing God is using to reveal His power, His purpose, and His presence. Think of the man born blind. The disciples were quick to assume his suffering was someone's fault, his or his parents. But Jesus made it clear this wasn't about blame. What looked like a problem was actually a platform for God's glory. Sometimes our assumptions about our hardships are miles away from what God is actually doing. When you take refuge in Him, not just turn to Him, but rest in Him, you begin to see the light in His light. As you reflect on that, remember these words, "For with you is the fountain of life. In your light do we see light." Psalm 36:9. This has been your Be Moment, your moment to be still, to be fed by the Word of God, to be grateful. 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
1: 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Whoa!

0: Come on, Shabak him now. 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Right where you are. Give him the prize. Hello. Hallelujah. We will Shabak you. We will glorify you. 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I know you're going through right now. 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Thank you for lifting me. Thank you for lifting my head, Lord. 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Come on, do without the music. Thank you for lifting.
1: Thank you for lifting my head. 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
0: Thank you, Jesus.
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0: Prayed and prayed, but heaven feels silent. 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
1: Never would have made it. Never could have made it without you. I would have lost it all.

Somebody just need to testify to somebody next to him. Tell him, I'm stronger, I'm wiser.

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0: Fear has a way of holding us back, but God's love invites us forward. Hi, I'm Rob West of the Faith and Finance Minute. In 1 John 4:18 and 19, we read, "There is no fear in love, but perfect love drives out fear. We love because he first loved us." That truth changes how we handle everything God entrusts to us, including our money. 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One servant buried what he'd been given out of fear. If we're honest, we can do the same. Fear makes us tighten our grip and protect what feels secure. 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

0: In the choir stand. Where is that? In the choir stand. Where it at?
1: In the choir stand. Where
0: it
1: at?
0: Hey!
1: In the choir stand.
0: Eddie, I want to go back to that. Gotta keep
1: in
0: watching.
1: The choir stand. Where it at?
0: Do that break. One, two, and ready, you do.

0: 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Yes, it is. Anybody still singing the choir? Where you at, choir members? God bless you. Whoa.
1: Our Father.

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0: There are moments that hit so hard, your heart feels like it slipped into your left shoe. The kind of shock that makes you whisper, how could this be happening? I recently found myself there. But then I remember what Jesus told the disciples. Lazarus has died, and for your sake, I am glad. Glad not because of the pain, but because he knew the outcome and the disciples' faith would be stronger. So I stopped talking. I closed my door. I prayed with urgency. I asked for divine wisdom, and then I became quiet enough to hear God. When you can practice this, the pause, the prayer, the listening, your faith is becoming steadfast. And just like he did for me, God responds. Today, all is truly well. As you reflect on that, remember these words, count it all joy when you meet trials, for you know that the testing of your faith produces steadfastness, lacking in nothing. James 1, verses 2 through 4. This has been your Be Moment, your moment to be still, to be fed by the Word of God, to be grateful. 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
3: Brant Gustafson served as a staff announcer at Moody Radio Cleveland in 1959. 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
6: You men are for evil, but God, I know. Those who've been with me for a long time, come on, say it with me. But is a conjunction. Conjunction, junction, what's your function? The conjunction of the function of a conjunction is to tie two phrases together. But is a conjunction of contrast that tells us, come on, everybody together, what comes after me cancels out what came before me. What came before me? You meant it for evil. What came after me? God meant it for good. God is going to work it out for good. Let me tell you what happened. There was a woman by the name of Wendy Hamilton, and her daughter was run over by a drunk driver. He had hit some people before, had had his license expended for drunk driving about five times. So if the law would have done something, her daughter would be alive. But now her daughter is dead, and all over the country, drunks are killing children and people and walking away, head on to, and walking away. 6 months suspension of a license. She got mad and started Mothers Against Drunk Driving. Now, in all 50 states, there are laws that protect people from drunk drivers because Wendy Hamilton got mad. That she got mad enough to see that the loss of her daughter would be the gain for other daughters if she could get them drunk drivers off the streets, and that's exactly what she's been able to do.
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1: 2 Peter 1 and 3 tells us that God has given us everything that we need for life and godliness through our knowledge of Him. I have everything.

0: this is Paul Kennings. It doesn't matter what you face today. It matters most who you face it with. Stay tuned and allow God to influence your life through His Word.
1: You see, Satan should be able to do what he wants with those who are dead in sin. The problem is, how does he get Christians who Christ has healed from their wounds to live like they're dead in sin? The issue is, how could Christians live so obsessed with fear they can't follow God? How could Christians become so obsessed with success they don't have time for God? How could Christians become so occupied with their intimate needs that they don't have any deep commitment to suffer for Christ to do what's right? That's the issue. We are wounded, but by His stripes we've been healed. We are wounded, but Jesus Christ, through the ministry of the Holy Spirit, has made us into a brand new creation. So the wounded should be flying. The dead is in His control, but the wounded should do better. And that's why He's saying, when we move forward in this particular passage, we can walk with confidence in Christ alone. We could be like Paul, who even though he had nothing, learned to be content. We could be like Paul, if no matter what he was going through, Paul says, I can do all things through Christ who strengthens me. We should be able to be overcomers rather than overcome. But we keep canceling the history and we're not looking towards the future in God's eyes. He's literally saying, I've given you those examples in the Bible in real life situations so that when I give you concepts in the New Testament, you know how to follow the concepts by the examples that you had.
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0: It ain't over. It ain't over. I don't care what you're going through. Feels like you're down for the last count. It ain't over. Feels like you cried your last tear. Not over. Not over. Not over. Not over. God has the final say. God has the final say. God has the final say. That said you wouldn't make it, but God has the final say. That said you won't be nothing, but God has the final say.
1: We never sleep nor slumber. We're always here for you. Urban Praise.

0: the Lord with single moments. When you find yourself having to start over again, I'd like to give you a few key points that will ensure you have a victory in your new beginning. Eliminate all guilt for past failures and mistakes. Guilt will stagnate you and keep you from moving forward. Romans 8:1 says, therefore there is now no condemnation for those who are in Christ Jesus. Forgive everyone that has hurt you. Unforgiveness will stop your new beginning. Ephesians 4:32 says, instead, be kind to each other, tender-hearted, forgiving one another, just as God, through Christ, has forgiven you. Refuse to doubt God's commitment to you. Your current circumstances are not your best indicator of God's commitment to you. Keep your eyes on His Word, because according to Jeremiah 1:12, that's what He's looking at, and He's watching over His Word to perform it. Don't be afraid of what you don't know. Focus on who you know. Isaiah 41:10 says, do not fear, for I am with you. Do not be afraid, for I am your God. I will strengthen you. I will help you. I will uphold you with my victorious right hand. If you'd like more information and to connect with Singles Pleasing the Lord, visit us at singlespleasingthelord.com.
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0: Yes, I am. I am a living, walking testimony. God has been good to Effie. It's Urban Praise, Tarian. That song is becoming like, wow, it is burning up the gospel and Christian music charts. Testimony. She's a little lady with a big voice and, of course, praises to a great big God. How you doing? It is a beautiful Wednesday afternoon. I am Effie inside your midday. Not sure where you are and what time of the day it is in your neck of the woods. But I thank you for listening. Hello to Lori Meek down in Florida. Appreciate you, my friend. And Terry in New York, Reverend Bowman. Appreciate you guys for listening. All right, y'all. You heard Kim Rutherford, The Last Say-So. You know, it don't matter what folks say, and people will talk. Sometimes people, we talk just because we got a mouth. Okay, I guess I'm the first one to raise my hand. But honey, God's got the last say so. He's got the last word. Okay, and somebody said, whoever last laugh will last. I mean, you're going to have a good laugh. You're going to have a great one. So let's just thank God that what he says is what I'm standing on. You heard Tasha Page Lockhart, Why Not Me? Hezekiah Walker and Love Fellowship Crusade kicked off the hour with Sold Out for Christ. All right. More of your faves on the way. CeCe Winans, That's My King. I love Jonathan Butler, Falling in Love with with Jesus. Got some Kim Stratton. Gonna take us way back along with Living Word. Favor Ain't Fair, But It's Fabulous. And Reverend Milton Brunson's Tommies. And the one and only Kim McFarland, who is still singing with Donald Lawrence and company and just still jamming for Jesus. It's gonna work out, though, for the good. Why? If you love the Lord and you're called according to his purpose. Now, that song, I'm pretty sure, was written by Darius Brooks, who has written so many songs. Shout out to Grace Central Church, Pastor Darius Brooks. Hey, JD, and First Lady Deborah. 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
1: Fear has a way of holding us back, but God's love invites us forward. Hi, I'm Rob West of the Faith and Finance Minute. In 1 John 4:18 and 19, we read, "There is no fear in love, but perfect love drives out fear. We love because he first loved us." That truth changes how we handle everything God entrusts to us, including our money. 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If we're honest, we can do the same. 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
1: Oh,

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Work it out.

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0: Where Jesus leads me, I will follow. I'll go with him all the way. It's Urban Praise. Chant Lamour, lead me on. Closing out the set. It's about 49 minutes past. It's music inside a wonderful worship Wednesday. Wow, can you believe it? June 10th. Thank God for another day. And thank God that purpose requires alignment. You know, a lot of times we want God's blessings and his promises, but we don't want God's process. Can I get an amen, somebody? Somebody said, I want to do it my way. But nah, my way, mm-mm. God said it's my way or the highway. Not my way, it's his way. We want the blessings, we want the favor, we want the purpose, but we skip the obedience that prepares us for it. Kind of like building a puzzle. You know, sometimes it's good to look at the picture first on the box. So keep looking at it. Keep it there as a reference so you can kind of know, you know, where to put the pieces. Or you just may force pieces together, but nothing fits because you're ignoring the design. Jeremiah 29:11, for I know the plans I have for you. Plans to give you a hope and a future. God already has a plan. The question is, are we following it? God's purpose isn't discovered by chasing everything that looks good. It's found by walking with God daily. And that means trusting him when we don't understand, obeying him when it's uncomfortable, letting him direct our steps. Mm-hmm. We don't even know what the next one is going to be because our life aligns with God's purpose. There's peace, there's clarity, and there's direction when we do it. So let's stop asking God to bless our plans and ask him to help us align with his. Amen, somebody. Urban Praise.
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0: God did it. Kenny Lewis and One Voice. I think about Evelyn Turrentine. I think that was her name, the quartet lady. And she's still singing from Detroit, Michigan. Everything that happened to me that was good, God did it. Yes, he did. He did it. Boy, she sang that song. It had to be almost close to 20 years ago, and I think she's still singing it and still sounds good. It's Urban Praise inside a wonderful worship Wednesday. God did it. Honey, don't forget and don't get it twisted. Sometimes I have to tell myself that. All right, y'all. It's Effie inside your midday. I'm just having a great time and want to have an even better time June 2027. You could be on board the Moody Radio Alaska cruise from Seattle and to, it's going to go to the breathtaking beauty of Alaska. I mean, imagine surrounded by God's creation, everything from glaciers to the whales, and experience unforgettable teaching too and fellowship moments with Carl Clausen. 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Make sure you check him out on Moody Radio. Dr. Michael Rydelnik, he's going to be there. And also, we're going to have music by Moody Radio artist Micah Tyler, who sings God Did It Too. All right, but God did it. He sings that. All right, I'm just saying too, like Kenny Lewis did. Anyway, but it's a different version. 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
1: Hello, this is Paul Kennings. It doesn't matter what you face today. It matters most who you face it with. Stay tuned and allow God to influence your life through His Word.
2: You see, Satan should be able to do what he wants with those who are dead in sin. The problem is, how does he get Christians who Christ has healed from their wounds to live like they're dead in sin? The issue is, how could Christians live so obsessed with fear they can't follow God? How could Christians become so obsessed with success they don't have time for God? How could Christians become so occupied with their intimate needs that they don't have any deep commitment to suffer for Christ to do what's right? That's the issue. We are wounded, but by His stripes we've been healed. We are wounded, but Jesus Christ, through the ministry of the Holy Spirit, has made us into a brand new creation. So the wounded should be flying. The dead is in His control, but the wounded should do better. And that's why He's saying, when we move forward in this particular passage, we can walk with confidence in Christ alone. We could be like Paul, who even though he had nothing, learned to be content. We could be like Paul, if no matter what he was going through, Paul says, I can do all things through Christ who strengthens me. We should be able to be overcomers rather than overcome. But we keep canceling the history and we're not looking towards the future in God's eyes. He's literally saying, I've given you those examples in the Bible in real life situations so that when I give you concepts in the New Testament, you know how to follow the concepts by the examples that you had.
3: For more on this and other helpful resources, log on to powerwalkministries.org.
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0: In the choir stand. Where is that? In the choir stand. Where it at?
1: In the choir stand. Where it at?
0: Hey!
1: In the choir stand.
0: Eddie, I want to go back to that guy to keep watching.
1: In the choir stand. Where it at?
0: Do that break.

0: Pershia Hillert with Oh How We Love You. Ah, boy. Thank God he knows. And I guess we should know, too, because you'll see it by the fruit. Amen? Amen. It is Urban Praise inside a wonderful worship Wednesday. And keep in mind that Jesus was clear about what matters most. Love the Lord your God with all your heart and with all your soul and with all your mind and with all your strength. Love your neighbor as yourself. He says there's no greater commandment than this. And real love, by the way, starts on the inside. When we love Jesus, it's going to show up, not just on the inside, but on the outside too. Amen? Just know that love isn't proven by how much scripture we know. It's proven by how much scripture we live. Let love move from belief to behavior, from just talking about it to walking it out every day. I'm from Missouri. Show me. You ain't got to tell me too much. Just show me. I'll see. I'll see if you love me. I'll see if you love the Lord. Because if you love the Lord, you can't say, I love him, and then just throw me under the bus and just, you know, walk on me, knock me down. Don't work like that. Sorry. Don't work like that. Not according to God's word. So let's make sure we love God for real. And that is Jesus kind of love. Real love that starts on the inside. Only Jesus can give. More music coming up. Y'all stay with us. We are Urban Praise.
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7: Years ago, Queen Esther learned that Haman, the prime minister of Persia, had plotted to wipe out all Jews, which included her. To plead for her people, she invited King Xerxes and Haman to a banquet. While they were eating, the king asked Esther, "Tell me what you want. I will give it to you, even if it is half of the kingdom." Esther replied, "My petition is that my life and the lives of my people will be spared. My people and I have been sold to those who would kill, slaughter, and annihilate us." "Who would do such a thing?" King Xerxes demanded. "Who would dare touch you?" Esther replied, "This wicked Haman is our enemy." Haman grew pale. The king jumped to his feet in a rage and went outside. Haman stayed behind to plead for his life with Queen Esther. He knew that he was doomed. In despair, he fell on the couch where Esther was reclining, just as the king returned. Will he assault the queen right here in the palace before my eyes? The king roared. As soon as the king spoke, his attendants covered Haman's face, signaling his doom. The king's attendant said, Haman has set up a 75-foot gallows in his courtyard. He intends to hang her cousin Mordecai on it, the man who saved you from assassination. Hang Haman on it, the king ordered. So they hanged Haman on the gallows he set up for Mordecai. Yes, sin finds you out.
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0: I wish I had a witness tonight. 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
0: I can't get no help up in here. 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

0: Kiara Sheard, rain. 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And sometimes not many minutes or maybe an hour hence, it starts raining. All right, y'all, let's see the rain by faith. It's Urban Praise, Kiara Sheard, music for Visha. Hey, Millie, Tahira, thanks for listening to Urban Praise inside a wonderful worship Wednesday. You also heard Dexter Walker and Zion Movement, Chicago's own This Is The Day. Lisa Noel Smith and the Brown Sisters, Promises of God Are Yay and Amen. And, of course, Marvin Sapp, The Best In Me, who just got married, what, back in February? I guess, yeah, February, March. Yeah, I'm like, okay, he's a married again after how many years? I think it was like 16 years or so that since his wife died, and now he's remarried. So God bless his ministry. Amen, somebody. All right, y'all, coming up, we've got some birthdays for you. If you're celebrating on June 10th, we're going to wish you a happy birthday in advance, but we'll give you shout-outs coming up in about 30 minutes. Get ready for Vashawn Mitchell, The Joy of the Lord Is My Strength. Mary Mary in the morning. Joy is coming. Well, I'm claiming it now. Marit Brown Clark, as well as Ricky Dillon, Greg O'Quinn. And we got to give you an oldie, too. I Told the Storm, Greg O'Quinn. It's all coming up. It is Urban Praise.
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0: It's Urban Praise. Get ready for double for your trouble, triple for your trauma. Yes, God's got, he's got it, honey. Whatever you need, let's receive it by faith. And I'm talking what money can never buy. Sound mind. I know my name and I know yours. I know what I did yesterday. I know what I did 5 years ago, 5 hours ago, 5 days ago, 5 weeks ago. And remember what we got planned for five days from now. I'm talking about a sound mind, good health, holiness, salvation, family, friends. I mean, honey, yeah. I thank God for all the other stuff, too. But I'm talking about what really matters and the love of Jesus Christ. It's Urban Praise. I am Effie. Again, that was William Murphy, Double for Your Trouble. He's pastor of the Dream Center Church out of Atlanta. Got to say a happy belated birthday to Reverend Karen Susbury, who just made 70 years young. But anyway, it's time for the birthdays. Happy birthday to you and many more. Wishing you at Ephesians 3:20, exceeding abundantly. Above all we ask, think, or imagine, honey, just know that God's ability to bless is limited. Do not put him in a box. Did I say limited or limitless? You know what I'm trying to say. God's ability to bless is limitless. There is no limit. Don't put him in a box. Happy birthday. If today is your birthday, you're also celebrating with Faith Evans. You know, she's R&B singer, but she also sang a little gospel. We play Nothing Without You with Karen Clark Sheard. She loves her gospel. Endow me and you, or endow me. But anyway, how old is she? She is 50 years old? She's 53 years old. Faith Evans out of Detroit, Michigan. Also, we remember Judy Garland, you know, singer in her role in The Wiz. She would have been 103 years young. And also Hattie McDaniels. And Hattie was best known for her role as Mammy in Gone with the Wind. She died in 1952, born in 1893. From Wichita, Kansas, Almeda. That's where a lot of our folk are. They live in Wichita, Kansas, Sister Deborah. But she would have been 130 years young. All right, y'all. Wow. As we celebrate your birthday, happy birthday and decades more. And continue to celebrate, okay? And think about how would you like to be remembered. That's going to do it for me. Make sure you remember to follow us on Facebook and Instagram, Urban Praise Radio. 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And check out the urbanpraiseradio.org and the Alaska Cruise. Until tomorrow, hey, I plan to be back, and hopefully you will, too. In fact, stay with us. We're 24/7 Urban Praise. 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
1: I bet you won't put your hands on it. All right. I'm going to try it like this.

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1: There are moments in life when something unwanted drops into our path, and our first instinct is to beg God to take it away. We assume the only good outcome is its removal. But so often, the very thing we want gone is the thing God is using to reveal His power, His purpose, and His presence. Think of the man born blind. The disciples were quick to assume his suffering was someone's fault, his or his parents. But Jesus made it clear this wasn't about blame. What looked like a problem was actually a platform for God's glory. Sometimes our assumptions about our hardships are miles away from what God is actually doing. When you take refuge in Him, not just turn to Him, but rest in Him, you begin to see the light in His light. As you reflect on that, remember these words, "For with you is the fountain of life. In your light do we see light." Psalm 36:9. 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
2: You men are for evil, but God, I know. Those who've been with me for a long time, come on, say it with me. But is a conjunction. Conjunction, junction, what's your function? The conjunction of the function of a conjunction is to tie two phrases together. But is a conjunction of contrast that tells us, come on, everybody together, what comes after me cancels out what came before me. What came before me? You meant it for evil. What came after me? God meant it for good. God is going to work it out for good. Let me tell you what happened. There was a woman by the name of Wendy Hamilton, and her daughter was run over by a drunk driver. He had hit some people before, had his license expended for drunk driving about five times. So if the law would have done something, her daughter would be alive. But now her daughter is dead, and all over the country, drunks are killing children and people and walking away, head on to, and walking away. 6 months suspension of a license. She got mad and started Mothers Against Drunk Driving. Now, in all 50 states, there are laws that protect people from drunk drivers because Wendy Hamilton got mad. That she got mad enough to see that the loss of her daughter would be the gain for other daughters if she could get them drunk drivers off the streets. And that's exactly what she's been able to do.
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6: Hello, I'm Michelle McKinney Hammond, and this is Life Talk. I hate waiting. Have you ever noticed that when you're going somewhere that you've never been, that it seems to take forever to get there? The return trip home never seems as long. When waiting for a specific life event, such as marriage or dream come true or new job, whatever it is you're waiting for, it seems to be even harder. I think it's the unknown that stretches before us, overwhelming us with its uncertainty. The lack of knowing all the details makes the journey between the promise and the possession of it more overwhelming than it actually is. The longer we wait, the weaker we get. Resignation sets in, followed by an apathy that's hard to shake. This can turn to paralysis, where we cease to function or pay attention to the things that we should. What are we waiting for? That's the question in these times. Are we waiting for a mate, for a job, for more money, whatever it is to appear, for a dream to come true, for a big break? What are we waiting on? What we're waiting on can heighten our despair. But Scripture says to wait for the Lord, not wait for what we want. We have no control over life and its happenings, but God does. And he always delivers what is best for us. Psalm 27:14 says, wait for the Lord. Be strong and take heart and wait for the Lord. Pray this with me. Dear Heavenly Father, I'm turning my eyes toward you today and choosing to wait for you. In Jesus' precious name I pray. Well, I invite you to log on to michellehammond.com for more resources that give life. And remember, love always, live well.
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1: I can't really put it in the words, but that's just.
0: There is just something about
1: me. I don't know everything, but I know this.
0: I know that I cannot live without him.
1: We want to tell you about him. He's on.

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1: This is Debbie Adebayo from Singles Pleasing the Lord with Single Moments. When you find yourself having to start over again, I'd like to give you a few key points that will ensure you have a victory in your new beginning. Eliminate all guilt for past failures and mistakes. Guilt will stagnate you and keep you from moving forward. Romans 8:1 says, therefore there is now no condemnation for those who are in Christ Jesus. Forgive everyone that has hurt you. Unforgiveness will stop your new beginning. Ephesians 4:32 says, instead, be kind to each other, tender-hearted, forgiving one another, just as God, through Christ, has forgiven you. Refuse to doubt God's commitment to you. Your current circumstances are not your best indicator of God's commitment to you. Keep your eyes on His Word, because according to Jeremiah 1:12, that's what He's looking at, and He's watching over His Word to perform it. Don't be afraid of what you don't know. Focus on who you know. Isaiah 41:10 says, do not fear, for I am with you. Do not be afraid, for I am your God. I will strengthen you. I will help you. I will uphold you with my victorious right hand. If you'd like more information and to connect with Singles Pleasing the Lord, visit us at singlespleasingthelord.com.
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0: In the choir stand. Where is that? In the choir stand. Where it at?
1: In the choir stand. Where
0: it
1: at? Hey! In the choir stand.
0: Eddie, I want to go back to that. Gotta keep watching.
1: Where it at?
0: Do that break. One.

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2: This week we've been discussing the gift of gratitude. Today let's talk about what's yours is yours, don't compare. Comparisonism is one of the worst emotional struggles that a teenager can have. Comparisonism takes the enjoyment out of what should be beautiful. Comparisonism causes teens to alter what's already okay. Comparisonism is a cause of unhealthy body image. Comparisonism is the source of self-hate. Comparisonism even causes jealousy, that unhealthy desire of what someone else has. To compare is to measure yourself or your things solely based on others. Youth are often caught in the grips of unrealistic fantasies that are based on digital ideals that aren't even real. The comparison trap is no joke. It's important that you stay tuned in to your child, that you may know if they're caught in it or not. One of the best ways to assist your child in this area is to remind them to treasure what is theirs. Tell them your body is yours. There's not another one like it. Your skills and talents are yours. Recognize them and appreciate them. What's yours is yours. Be grateful for it, because comparison between peers isn't wise. Remind them to make the most of what they have. This is Titus Lee with Thoughts on Teens. Peace.
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If Rance Allen was here, he'd say, I need you to work it out. 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Just wave your

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